0: your noggin while remaining stylish by always wearing a helmet when riding a bicycle. 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
1: Thank you. 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

0: long to be calmer or less stressed? Or maybe you'd like some peace and quiet in this busy city? 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
2: He come to me with money in his hand. He offered me. I didn't ask him. I wasn't knocking someone's door down. I was running from that. When I got out, I was in that. I was already through that. I had that. I had the studio. I went to the studio. Went to Vox Studios. I had it all. And I looked at it and I said, this is a bigger jail than I just got out of. I don't want to take my time going to work. I got a motorcycle and a sleeping bag and 10 or 15 girls. What the hell I want to go off and go to work for? Work for what? Money? I got all the money in the world. I'm a king, man. I run the underworld, guy. I decide who does what and where they do it at. What am I going to run around and act like I'm some teeny bopper somewhere for somebody else's money? I make the money, man. I roll the nickels. The game is mine. I deal the cards.

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1: 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It isn't much, but you know that all we got is us. Yeah. Remember the times, no dough in the bank, and shit in the fridge.

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All I wanted to do was retire at my summer home in Barbados, but I couldn't. 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

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I was tweaking, felt a little breeze, and thought I had saw. Baby, I don't know. 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I can just tell it the tone shift. 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What does he know? I don't know, but he chose me. Please show me. He dangles it right on my nose. I don't need you. Why don't you just leave me alone? All the things you really just won't let go. Go. My ghost go. Go. 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Felt all the weight and smelled the aroma. 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Now you and your kin, you gotta lay low. Much shed the echoes. 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My ghost go ghost. I dodge my shadow. I'm trying to cast mo. Like go, go, go. He couldn't be far, man. Stay on your toes. I try to move on, but little I know that I needed my bro. We seen so much, he been so clutch when I stood to my love. My ghost go, my ghost go, go.

can relive the situation like it was just this evening. 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Dropped in the deep end. Why did you leave me? I tripped around it. You pushed me deep in. This ain't what I meant by get my feet wet. You show me signs and just let them sink in. It's to my shoulders, it's to their knees. I know you try to show me, but I didn't see. I went from dodging my shadows to trying to cast more, sitting staring at the cement. Valet candles, I checked the handles, I checked my basement. Did I do it wrong? Was it the wrong song? I checked my placement. Was it the ambiance? I moved around and rearranged, but I felt nada, I felt deflated. Was this just all just a little game? Was this just all just a cyber show? Where my ghosts go, go, go, go, my ghosts go, my ghosts go, go.

0: The city of Pittsburgh wants to know how safe you feel while traversing the neighborhoods with their State of Mobility and Safety Perception Survey. Responses will be used to better shape Pittsburgh transportation initiatives and maintenance. Residents can access the questionnaire on the Department of Mobility and Infrastructure's website until August 7th. Guys, did I just hear the song of the summer? It was all over WPTS radio.
1: 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I'm running things. I'm running things.
2: 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Hold me up. Hold me close. 'Cause when times are up, show they true colors.

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Always talk through the grapevine. Hope you keep that same energy when I catch slime. Right, red, press time. You know me, can I ain't want.

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0: Just because someone looks or acts typically doesn't necessarily mean that they are. Be aware when talking to people that everyone is unique. People may be struggling with something that you can't see. Be mindful, respectful, and try not to be overly critical of those around you.
1: 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Leave it on. It's WPTS Radio. 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
2: 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Next figure.

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He's called the Data Thief. The Data Thief is told a story. If you can find the crossroads, a crossroads, this crossroads, if you can make an archaeological

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1: You find fragments, techno fossils. 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
0: Oh, okay. 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

0: K-Dash rocking the grab, rocking the cold style, making it up, go along, singing my song. 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Flows, record immaculate, go, what up?
1: Is on. It's that new church suit with the fancy colognes. 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

tripping. 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Calling plays 4th and inches while you stuck on the benches. Rags to riches, we laugh at critics. 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

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But my shit is exposed. 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

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There will not be any new music. 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
1: 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We're actually just three guys in a trench coat. Hey, cut that out.

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I'm tired of hearing you lame say I ain't with it, saying I ain't got emotion. I went to WPTS radio and they don't know you. Ha ha ha, embarrassing. Ha ha ha, embarrassing.

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0: 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So correct.
1: You're so right, man. 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
0: Right, right. Does the name Feeble Little Horse mean anything to you?
1: What?
0: How about Jane Remover? Does that ring any bells?
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1: 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You got me.
0: Lock him up, Sarge. We got another one. Luckily, you don't live in that world. 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

0: It's called WPTS, Mr. White. It's this radio station out in Pittsburgh. They play underground musicians, underrepresented artists, you know.
1: What?
0: Yeah, you know, they don't play corporate music, the stuff you hear on the radios normally. 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
1: 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It's just that easy. And remember, there's never a fee because we're college students and wouldn't know what to do with a lump sum of money from a legal settlement.

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0: or less stressed? Or maybe you'd like some peace and quiet in this busy city. 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

0: biggest rule of Two Song Tuesday. Where's Brian? Brian! Everybody say Brian really loud. One, two, three.
1: Brian!

already late. What is the holdup? Having a little bit of difficulty getting around that open construction? 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
1: Thank you. Thank you so much. My first goal as Miss Summer Solstice of Shadyside and Squirrel Hill is to summon the sonical sounds of WPTS Radio to the streets of Pittsburgh. Through supporting underrepresented artists, sharing diverse variety programming, students and citizens will share in the beauty of new music and progressive programming. 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
0: I see it. Let's give it a shot. Oh my god, we're having a fire! 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Oh, the burning!

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Like, they just leave them there. And the guy goes, he's like, how much music have you listened to? And I'm like, I don't even know. And he's like, you look like WPTS Radio. And I'm like, I'm underground, I'm underrepresented.

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Hello, hello, everyone. 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This is The Off Season with me, DJ Repulsive. Today is July 4th, aka America's 250th birthday. Wow, she's a bit old. Probably needs some wrinkle cream, smooth out those wrinkles, getting a bit in her old age, but it can feel a bit hopeless to try and celebrate America at the time that we are currently living in the state of our country. There's not really much to celebrate. It feels sometimes, it can feel a bit hopeless, but I, like many other people, am going to try and have a good day today, and we're going to start that good day off with some folky and Americana tunes, celebrate one of my favorite sort of more Americanized genres. Got a big selection of songs that lean in a whole bunch of different ways, whether it be country, folk, a bit of alt folk, a bit of Americana, all of these little things that I consider to follow those genres, but maybe don't, but we like to bend genre lines here on the show. But enough of me talking, we're just gonna start playing some tunes. 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

Hello, everyone. You are listening to WPTS Radio. This is the off season with DJ Repulsive. What you just heard was Calm Before the Storm by the Abigails. Before that, Big Cheeseburgers and Good French Fries by Blaze Foley. Now I'm hungry. Before that, No Sense in Lovin' by Uncle Tupelo. Before that, Milky White Way by Jackson and the Janks. And before that, How to Rent a Room by the Silver Jews. A lot of the recommendations for the show came from my fellow DJ Thing, shout out. But the Silver Jews is always a staple for me. I had to start it off with How to Rent a Room. Beautiful song that I love so much. Milky White Way, Jackson the Janks was a recommendation, and ever since I first listened to it, I haven't stopped listening to it. I think it's so good. I love that song. Taking a quick look at the weather, it is currently 85 degrees outside and sunny. It is a real feel of 91 degrees, and the heat wave has been bad. Folks, it's been really bad. I wanted to do so much this week, and I found myself laying in my bed in front of my fan instead because it was just too hot. There was a one point where I was walking during work and I could feel the sidewalk through my shoes. And I figured it was time to stop. I'm done with it now. It's going to cool off a little bit next week, and there's a chance of rain today. So if you have barbecue plans, maybe do them earlier in the day, or just hope and pray that it doesn't rain, or maybe fire up that oven to get your grilling in. But yeah, it's just too hot. It's so hot that they canceled the AnthroCon furry parade. I'm so sad. I really wanted to go and see that, and I know there's definitely probably a lot of furries who came to Pittsburgh specifically for that parade that are very disappointed now. But it's just been too hot. The heat wave is bad, but thankfully, it should go away soon and be a normal temperature. And by normal, I mean 80 degrees, which is still bad, but better than a real feel of 90. Yeah, I'm not a fan. But enough about the weather. We are going to get back into the music. 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

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This is The Off-Season with DJ Repulsive. What you just heard was Pete Rose Way by The Baseball Project. Before that, Circle K by Ricky Chilton. Before that, Walking Dog by Lonesome Shack. Before that, Missing Mississippi by Jackson Lynch. Before that, Sweet Swingin' Billy by Oven. And before that, Dan Marino by MJ Lenderman. Couple sports songs in that section, baseball and football, very important American sports, and kind of along those lines, the World Cup is happening. I don't know if you've heard. I don't think I've ever heard of that. I was just finding out about this today. The USA plays Belgium in the round of 16 on July 6th at 8 p.m. So is that Monday? Yeah, I don't know what day it is anymore. It's Saturday today. 4th of July, in case you forgot. But one of my favorite things about the World Cup, because it was the U.S. hosting it in a lot of cities, was all of the people from different countries coming and just kind of experiencing America. The one song I played, Circle K by Ricky Chilton, there's a lyric where it's like, the European mind cannot comprehend the beauty of the Circle K. And that was how it felt watching videos of, like, people from Japan eating, like, Texas barbecue for the first time. Or all the, like, people in Scotland and Boston going down the Boston cop slide. And I just think that's so beautiful. There is, like, true, like, bonding. It's, like, Scotland and Boston are, like, sisters now. I just think it's truly, it's, like, beautiful. And that's what I think we should be celebrating in America, is just how diverse and wonderful we are, and how we should accept everyone. But yeah, I thought that was really beautiful. But a lot of sports songs in this section, and World Cup. Wherever you go, WPTS Radio is with you every step of the way, whether or not you have a physical radio. 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

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You are listening to WPTS Radio. This is The Off Season with DJ Repulsive. What you just heard was A Tear by The Lost Signs. Before that, Papa Was a Rodeo by The Magnetic Fields. Before that, Ballad of the Texas King by Cutworms. And before that, Much Ado About Nothing by Waxahachie. I think Papa Was a Rodeo is one of the most romantic songs ever. I absolutely love that song. I love the way that it sounds. The way that the lyrics flow in that song, I love that. It's such a specific thing to really think about, but I just love it. I don't know. 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

0: Okay, judges, what I've prepared for you today is a sort of large, closed-faced brioche canapé with a Spanish peanut puree and a raspberry gastrique. 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
1: All right, right off the bat, let me just say your flavors are great, but this is just bread, peanut butter, and jam.
0: Damn right that's your jam.
1: What is this strange feeling? Oh man, I love life. 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

0: Stephanie, I'm telling you, he's like the man of my dreams.
1: That's what you said the last three guys.
0: No, trust me, he's different. He, like, plays the guitar.
1: So did Jared.
0: And he, like, writes me poems.
1: Didn't you say, like, a week ago that poems gave you the ick?
0: Stephanie, I'm being serious. He literally even listens to WPTS radio.
1: Oh, my God. Maybe he is the man of your dreams.

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You are listening to WPTS Radio. This is The Off-Season with DJ Repulsive. What you just heard was Sleight of Hand by Duff Thompson. Before that, The Tulips on the Table by Dan Reeder. Before that, White Winos by Loudon Wainwright III. Before that, Moonshiner by Cat Power. Before that, Utah by Sundown Songs. Before that, Radio Heat by Desiree Cannon. And before that, How Can You Live If You Can't Love? How Can You Live If You Do? By Wednesday. Ton of great tracks in that section. Utah by Sundown Songs is definitely a deep cut. Very much a smaller artist. But I absolutely love that song. I love the sound of the vocals in that song, and I also love the instrumental. I just love all of it. Taking a quick look at the weather, it is currently 89 degrees outside. It says mostly cloudy, but looking out my window, it looks pretty sunny. Definitely a day to wear sunscreen, or a week to wear sunscreen. If you haven't been wearing sunscreen this week, I am worried for you. The UV says 8 right now, so very much high, even if you can't physically see, like, actual sun itself. And it is a real feel of 91, so wear sunscreen. I see people with umbrellas. That's an amazing idea. Yeah, definitely good ideas to think about. Because it's been so hot recently, I really have not wanted to go and do anything. I mainly just want to lay in front of my fan and wait for the heat to go away. Yesterday, I did a double feature at the movies to avoid the heat. I mean, like 4 or 5 hours in air conditioning sounds like a great idea. I saw Girls Like Girls, which is a Hayley Kiyoko movie, which I thought was very good. It was very 2016, which I kind of expected, but I did think it was a good message. It was very sweet. And then Leviticus, which was like a horror movie. It wasn't really scary in like the jump scare sense. There were some gory moments, but it was mainly the psychological of it. I really love the message of that one. I thought that was a really fantastic movie. Didn't expect it to be Australian. I don't know. They started speaking and it was Australian accents, and I was really surprised that, I don't know. I don't know what I expected. I guess I expected to be American. I guess I wasn't paying attention when I saw all of the trailers. I guess a lot of things, but I don't know. I thought it was still good though. I thought it was really good. But enough about that. We are going to get back into the music. We're coming to the end of our time together, but I got a bunch more tracks for you all, so we're just gonna start playing them. 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

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This is The Off-Season with DJ Repulsive. What you just heard was Middle Garden by The Hills and the Rivers. Before that, Snow is Falling in Manhattan by Purple Mountains. Before that, Free Will World by Cactus for Breakfast. Before that, Billy Came Back by This Is Lorelei. Before that, Vampire Cowgirl by Telenovela. And before that, Adeline by Fever Dolls. We have come to the end of our time together. I hope you all enjoyed, and I hope you have a wonderful day. If you are celebrating the 4th of July, be safe, be cool, and have so much fun. I will see you all next week at the same time. 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
1: 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Oh, this is nice. 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Who would have known?
0: Thank you, thank you, thank you, thank you, King Julian.

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Side effects of listening may include being cooler than all of your friends, wearing clear-framed glasses, getting really into math rock, experiencing a sudden urge to learn to play the bass, cuffing your mom jeans, showing up to the DIY gig 15 minutes late, and mild shoulder pain.

You throw yourself down on the playground, skid to a halt on the runway. You cast a poisonous look to the sun. You know it just doesn't happen to anyone. You know this doesn't just

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0: Know your rights if you plan to protest. Where can you protest?
1: You're allowed to protest in any public forum. This can mean sidewalks, parks, streets, and plazas in front of government buildings. However, certain restrictions can be placed on protests that take place on private property or in certain public parks or that impede traffic.
0: Can your free speech be restricted?
1: Sometimes. 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
0: If you choose to protest, you can write this number for the Pittsburgh National Lawyers Guild on yourself in case you get detained. 412-212-6753. Again, that's 412-212-6753. 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
1: Of course, these are general guidelines and are not to be considered legal advice. Please use appropriate judgment. 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

Another party, I guess. All I ever hear from over there is underrepresented artists, new music, and a variety of genres. I guess I should finally ask what they're playing. Hey, are you here about the noise? Yeah, I'm sorry. I just have WPTS radio playing at my house.

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0: Hello, you're listening to WPTS Pittsburgh. If safe to tell others, please do so.
1: Nah, I'm not feeling it. Maybe we should go more of a computer element? Alright, that's good. Okay, here goes. Here in the beautiful town of Oakland, there's a radio station with quite the slogan. Because of students who work with zest, when it comes to college radio, we're the best. You never without us, we always run. 24/7, 92.1. We got music, sports, NKTs, and some news here and there now, if you please. And if you got a song that you think is fine, just call or text our request hotline. I could go on forever, but I digress. 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

0: it's been something like 40 months, something like 40 months since we last had this program. But it is, it's not so sunny in Oakland. This is Alex Randall.
1: And Jake Antonello. And we are back.
0: We're so back. In fact, we're so back that we don't even have like, wait, hold on. We do have like this. I don't know what this sound is. Let's try it.
2: What it do, baby?
3: Yeah, you already know.
0: We're back.
1: All right. We're figuring out all the hot keys.
0: It's been so long that I barely even know how to run the board anymore. I feel like an old man. We had some great help from one of our WPTS staffers. You know, the youth are all right. The kids are all right. And we're back. So we're super excited. For those of you, if you don't know who I am and you're listening to this, thank you, I guess. You guys are probably wasting your fourth. I feel like this is the fourth.
1: Nah. Let's start on a down note. We're back by popular demand,
0: We are back by popular demand. And, it's a cool opportunity, you know. We're regular civilians now, doing regular civilian stuff. And, fortunately, we have some downtime to do this. So it's cool to make our debut on the 250th anniversary of the signing of the Declaration of Independence. Happy 4th to you, Jake.

0: I know we're going to have some fun later tonight. But, yeah, there's a lot to talk about. And the first thing we wanted to talk about is the World Cup. It's been a whole lot of fun. There's a lot going on right now. Lots of games. A lot of Americans are watching soccer for the first time in 4 years. A lot of Americans are watching way more soccer than they have. We'll get into the specifics, but just overall, how have you been feeling about the tournament so far, Jake?
1: Yeah, well, I think that there's a few things that, well, first of all, are different from this tournament compared to past tournaments, notably the expansion from 32 teams to 48 teams.
0: Yeah.
1: And I think that a lot of people were worried, especially maybe a lot of the European sides, that that would dilute the tournament and there'd be a lot of teams that just didn't really deserve to be there and got thrashed. But we actually have not seen too many blowouts. Like, really, you had Germany 7-1 against Curaçao. But most of the games have been really competitive, and a lot of the teams that were expected to be kind of also-rans, like, I think the last team to make it was DR Congo, but they made the round of 32, scored a goal against England.
0: Yeah. They threatened to win that game. We'll talk about that later.
1: Yeah, absolutely.
0: I agree with you that there have been a lot. People talked a lot about one of the ways it got from 32 to 48 teams was they significantly, I don't know the exact numbers, but they significantly increased the number of slots Africa got.
1: Right.
0: And people were like, oh, this isn't going to be good. It's going to be bad. There have been some disappointments in this tournament, but they really have not been. I don't think you can name an African team that hasn't put up at least somewhat of a fight. Cape Verde had a great run.
1: Yeah, I have to mention it.
0: But it's not even just them. Like, you know, South Africa beat South Korea. That would be, I would say South Korea is one of the disappointments of the tournament. Turkey, I know they beat the U.S. in the third game, but they were definitely a disappointment of the tournament. But overall, I got to say, as a, you know, as a lukewarm soccer fan, and I will say soccer in this context.
1: It's soccer. It's July 4th.
0: You're right. It is July 4th.
1: Everywhere in the world is soccer today.
0: And I just I love the fact that this tournament has, I mean, you know, the cross-cultural stuff and the fact that, like, people are coming together and it's, you know, I love all of that. But from a pure, like, soccer sport perspective, and by the way, FIFA is FIFA. We're not going to defend FIFA hard on this program. But I love that they said to the refs, like, okay, we're not going to let every flop be a whistle.
1: Yeah.
0: If you're gonna hold a goal kick with the lead late for too long, we're gonna turn it into a corner.
1: Yeah.
0: We're going to push the pace of play and we're gonna let some physicality go.
1: Yeah, because I think one of the problems with some of the previous tournaments is, like, when a lot of these games get decided by, like, penalty kicks, it's a 1-0 game, and, it, you know, a team got a penalty kick on a ticky-tack call.
0: Yeah.
1: It just seems like that, you know, the game wasn't decided properly. Might not be the best team that won. So I agree that letting some stuff go in the box and trying to not reward dives has been a net positive.
0: You know what's funny is, and we got to give some credit to the U.S. men's national team. They're having the best run ever, and so we'll talk a decent bit about them, but one of the things that you saw in kind of on that note about the flopping in the box, Balogun, and we'll talk plenty about him. Flo Balogun's been a lot of fun. I didn't know much about him before this tournament. He's great to watch.
1: Yeah,
0: it's a shame
1: he's
0: play on Monday night, but he had a play earlier before the, I think even before the goal that was waved off, because he had a busy game. He had a goal waved off, and then he scored a few minutes after that, and it counted. And
1: yeah.
0: Then he got the red.
1: And then he got sent straight off.
0: I think before all of that, he had quite the battle with the center defender
1: Bosnia.
0: I can't remember his name.
1: I was pretty astonished watching it, because it seemed like every time he was trying to make a run, he was getting grabbed,
0: held. And he had one moment where he actually did beat somebody in the box, and, like, dude's leg went out, and they, you know, little contact, and he did dive. It wasn't like, and you know what? Obviously, we're rooting for the U.S. on this program. Like, I'm hoping that they can make a run. But I actually really respected the idea that, like, okay, yes, you did get contacted in the box, but your fall clearly was not because of that.
1: Yeah.
0: And so we're not going to give you a penalty. It honestly, it feels like they're trying not to award penalties in this tournament.
1: Yeah.
0: And in a way, I'm okay with that. Like, that's kind of my take on the officiating. You know, I know we went out, we watched that Paraguay game together, talking about the U.S. You know, I, I wasn't necessarily sure what to expect out of this team. I knew a decent number of the players. I probably could have named you most of the starting 11 before this tournament, but I didn't really know what to expect. I know this is supposed to be, you know, a golden generation per se. But what's your takeaway four games in? The U.S. is 3-1, and the one loss really didn't necessarily matter.
1: Well, I think what jumped off the page, like even as soon as we started watching that USA-Paraguay game, is just the upgrade in class. Because I think you can tell, like, you know, back when I was a kid, I would watch, like, you know, Philadelphia Union games. And, you know, there was just a clear difference in what you could see. Even though they're still great players, you know, you don't want to take that away. But there's just a difference in class, just in the touch of the guys, in the kind of runs that they make, the creativity, the speed as well. So, yeah. Speed of the game. So, I think I was pretty surprised at the increase in the class. And I think a big part of that is a lot of these guys, basically the whole team plays for European sides now. Obviously, Pulisic has had a lot of success in Italy. I know a lot of the guys play in the Premier League, McKinney. So I think that's been a really big thing. I think also to the point of Flo Balogun having like a star striker, a real talisman that can score goals and accurately put them in, you know, top corners. That makes a really huge difference, because even you can play really well. Like we've seen with some of these teams in the cup, like Turkey is a good example. I know Ecuador has had struggles with this too. You can be the better team for 90 minutes.
0: But can you finish?
1: You got to finish. And the U.S. has been finishing.
0: I love it. He really is. And I honestly think the Bosnia game was a great example of, like, he just sniffs out chances.
1: Absolutely.
0: All he needs is a half chance. Like, see, people say that on broadcast all the time, but he really does. Like, the goal he actually scored that really did count.
1: Yeah,
0: it's a weird play. I can't remember who it was trying to. I don't know. I can't remember which midfielder was trying to lead him in. It hits off a defender, off another defender, falls at his feet, and he just has the wherewithal to quickly pivot and just get it through the legs of the goalie.
1: And now the U.S. will have to try and win without him against the Belgians.
0: Yes. Let's talk a little bit about that game, and then we'll give it 5 or 10 minutes talking about the U.S., and then we'll get to some of the other stuff, because there's been a lot going on outside of that. But I'm looking forward to Monday night. I think it'll be a fun game. I've watched a little bit of Belgium. One of my favorite players, just as a very, very casual Premier League fan for a while, is KDB, Kevin De Bruyne.
1: Yeah.
0: And he's no longer in, like, he has kind of made his move to, I can't remember where he moved to, but he's no longer at Man City. He's kind of out of, you know, no longer in his prime per se, but he's still the guy in Belgium. So I've watched some of their games, and Lukaku too. I was watching one of their games early in the tournament, the group stage, and Belgium couldn't do anything. I think it was 0-0 in like the 70th minute. He subs on and literally his first touch is the goal. So like they still have those old stalwarts. I remember that watching their run in the, I think the 2018 World Cup, they had a pretty solid run. So I like some of these players. They're pretty good, but I'll be honest, they have not looked as in high form as the U.S. has.
1: No, absolutely not. Because you had mentioned kind of this might be the U.S.'s golden generation, hopefully. This is Belgium's golden generation that we're playing against, like, too, older. But at the tail end of it.
0: Yeah, this is the last run. This is the last dance.
1: Yeah. And this is, we actually, the U.S. played against them in 2014, I believe. That was the last time we were in the knockout, I don't know if that was the last time. But anyway, they played them in 2014, and they ended up losing that game. I think that Tim Howard set the record for saves in a World Cup match in that game. So I think that, at least, I don't know if we're getting into kind of the preview of the game. That would be the only thing I think that the U.S. team will miss from 2014 is obviously a goalkeeper like Tim Howard, because not many people can be that guy. I think if there was one thing I would be concerned about with the U.S. team, I think the goalkeeping has been a little bit erratic. To be honest with you,
0: that was not the most impressive clean sheet.
1: No, and I really want to like Matt Friis, because he literally went to high school like a stone's throw away from where I did.
0: Yeah.
1: And he's got a really interesting backstory. His like dad is like a Harvard or like MIT professor, and his parents like came over from Germany, or his grandparents came over from Germany after World War II. But I feel like he's just been a little slow on the confidence of, you know, which balls to go out for, which ones to leave.
0: He made a mistake late in that game.
1: Yeah.
0: I can't remember exactly when it was, but it was one of those, like, thank goodness we're up two kind of moments. It was hectic. And by the way, what a goal by Freeman.
1: Yeah.
0: That was incredible. Yeah, I don't know. I don't know about the goaltending. The goaltending, I think, has been pretty, it hasn't had to do much, but it hasn't always done everything you want. And even, like, it's not necessarily giving up goals. It's more just, like, the way things are being handled. No,
1: and absolutely, it's... The thing is, though, like, now that you make it to the round of 16, and there's not going to be too many teams left that would be considered, you know, the U.S. are big favorites against. From here on out, they're either going to be underdogs or kind of like 50-50 with basically anyone they play.
0: 50-50, and to be honest, it's probably the last 50-50 they're going to
1: get. Yeah, absolutely. But that's when the goaltending starts to become a lot more important, and those mistakes can just instantly send you out of the World Cup.
0: Did you follow at all the Senegal Belgium game? Because I watched a little bit of that.
1: I know that Senegal went up 2-0.
0: I wasn't watching that game like super closely, but I watched a lot of that game, and Belgium looked completely dead. They subbed off KDB, and they were like, the Fox broadcast was showing like shots of KDB, and like it was kind of like the "This Is His Swan Song" type like situation. And I was like, I mean, it's been cool to see Africa's teams do well, and so I wasn't mad that Senegal was winning. But I just was like, dang, like, this is it. And I can't even remember who got the goal in the 86th minute, but I'm like, okay, this will make it interesting. And, like, boom. It didn't even get to stoppage time before they scored again. They woke up late. And so what my takeaway from a U.S. perspective is like, there's almost no way this game is going to be over before the final whistle blows. Like, it doesn't matter if you're up 2 and it's looking good, and it's like, and I think the U.S., fortunately, the good news is, I think they learned a lot about that in the last game. They're up 1-0. Their star striker gets a red card. We can talk about how
1: terrible red card, man. I mean, we can talk about it now. That was
0: free flow. That's what I'm saying. Free flow. Did you see what he said about that? By the way, I actually want to point that out for anyone listening. I saw a clip. I think he took a few days to kind of be quiet about it, but they asked him about it, I think, today or either today or yesterday. And, you know, people mentioned, like, he went to shake the ref's hand after the game. Like, he was very mature about it. He's younger than us, which is like, uh-oh. He just turned 25 yesterday, apparently.
1: Yeah, we might be the oldest people ever in this WPTS. No,
0: not ever, but... Okay. But, yeah, we're no longer undergrads.
1: That's okay.
0: But he had a very mature response. He said, he agreed with us that, like, he didn't think it should have been a red. He said a yellow probably would have been fair. But he said that, you know, he didn't want to react out of anger. He didn't want to, and he didn't necessarily say this, but you could kind of get the sense in his response that he didn't want his reaction to rattle his teammates.
1: Mm.
0: Like, he was like, I want to be mature. I want to be level-headed about it. And I want my teammates to feel like we still got this.
1: Yeah.
0: You know, and I think that honestly helped, because if you think about it, like, he was mature about it and the team was mature about it.
1: They really were.
0: And that was... It wasn't as pretty and flashy and fun as the Paraguay win, but that was definitely the grittiest and best USA win that I've seen.
1: Yeah, absolutely. I think that, like, the it was pretty clear going in what the intent of the Bosnians was, which it's like, we know that you guys can, you know, play this high-octane, like, creative game plan, but now we're just going to start grabbing, pushing. Like, we want to make this game as gritty and physical as possible.
0: Yeah.
1: And that was very clear right from the jump. And like you said, I think it was good. It showed a lot from the U.S. to stay mature, not try and get too much into that. They didn't want to turn it into a complete rock fight.
0: Yeah.
1: And honestly, that's what made me kind of upset about the fact that that was called a red card, because I thought that there was so many times throughout the game where, when if you're a Bosnian defender and you're grabbing a guy as he's, you know, making a chance, that has to be at least a yellow.
0: Yeah.
1: I felt like the ref let so many of those go. That I thought there was no chance that it was going to be a red card, but I mean, that's what he came back with.
0: Essentially the hard screen set on Tyler Adams in the middle of the field.
1: Like, yeah.
0: Yeah, that was, like, right before the red. I mean, that was, like, a Draymond Green, like, just run through a guy. Legit. That's legit what happened. And the officiating was weird in that game, for sure. I'm not a big enough soccer fan to, like, go fully, like, this is garbage, this is bad, you know? But I would have liked to have seen a little more consistency with the calls in that one. But it's leading to a battle-tested team. And what I loved is, obviously, you're down to 10 men. You're gonna concede possession, largely. But they still attacked. And they still even scored a goal.
1: Yeah, absolutely.
0: And really, yeah, that that the Bosnian striker did have a couple of like low and fairly close shots towards the end, but there weren't that many like real terrible chances given up by the U.S.
1: Yeah, I think that that was probably the concern coming into the tournament was the back line, because I know that it had some injuries, so they've been having to start the 38-year-old Tim Ream, and there was just some concern with. He's been very, very good. That's the thing that I was... Yeah, they've done a great job of both limiting the opponent's great chances, you know, grade A ones, leaving them to kind of some outside shots. Like you said, the Bosnians had some chances from outside, but nothing really
0: with
1: the keeper. Yeah. And they've also done a really nice job playing it out of the back. And that's helped them maintain possession and kind of and really build things up instead of having to play more, you know, broken up style.
0: It's been cool. I just want to mention, just because I did a tiny bit of research the last few weeks, just learning about like formations and shapes. But they're wingers, Dest and Robinson on either side. They're going up and down the pitch, and they're opening up a lot. So
1: yeah,
0: shout out to them. And shout out to Mauricio Pochettino too,
1: because yeah,
0: he's putting together something. And I don't know if you saw this, but he threw a strike as the first pitch in Seattle yesterday. The team was in Seattle at the Mariners game. It was a little high, but we're giving it to him as a strike. Oh, we're green on a curve. It was a strike. It was solid.
1: Yeah, we got to get him some honorary American citizenship.
0: We do, for sure. He actually denounced that, though. People were like, it seems like you're more American. He's like, sorry, I'm 100% Argentino. But you know what? Argentinian isn't a bad thing to be during the World Cup. So.
1: No.
0: And with that, let's just open it up a little bit, because I'm looking at, you know, France is playing right now, actually. France and Paraguay, which, by the way, shout out to Paraguay.
1: Yeah.
0: Good for them.
1: It's really funny, because after that 4-1 win against Paraguay, everyone's response was, it's only Paraguay. And then they end up knocking out the Germans. So, you know, by the laws of, transitive, whatever you call it, we've beaten Germany already in this tournament.
0: That's exactly
1: I
0: just want to talk a little bit about some of this stuff. I mean, I've tried to watch at least a little bit of most of these games. There have been a lot of penalty shootouts, like the Paraguay-Germany one that you mentioned. Egypt won a penalty shootout yesterday to move on. But these games, man, did you see Portugal-Croatia?
1: I did.
0: I know you got some Croatian heritage. So
1: yeah, we rep the Croatians.
0: I'm a fan of Modric, so I was sad to see. Did you see how that ended? You want to talk about the officiating? Tell the listeners what exactly happened there at the end?
1: Yeah. Basically, the way that the offsides rule works, obviously, is that it's whenever the last like offensive player touches the ball, the player who's receiving the ball needs to be, he can't be behind the defense. And so basically in this Croatian game, ball came fired in from outside, and there was a controversy as to whether or not one of the guys actually contacted the ball with his head, because if he had just let it go, the play would have been onside. Yeah. But if he had touched it, it would have been offside. And this is one of the things that when we're talking about the World Cup, like in general, how it's been different. This is maybe the first World Cup where everything is like super digitalized, all these VAR decisions, and they're getting them exactly.
0: Yeah.
1: And they have like chips within the ball, I believe, to like tell if there's been any contact or if it's completely over the goal line and anything. And so basically they came out that the ball contacted his hair, even though it looks like the ball doesn't really change direction or movement or anything. It contacted his hair. And so that put the other player in an offside position and disallowed a goal. So I think the question there is kind of like, when you're getting so granular with these rules, it's almost like you're getting the rule exactly right, but it's not really in the spirit of the rule, as to whether, you know, the ball was actually played there and if it was really in an offside position. So I think it was a tough way for – this was also Croatia's aging golden generation. It'll be their last World Cup.
0: Perisic, too.
1: Tough way to go out, but I think it's better to look at like the great, you know, they get second place unbelievably in the 2018 World Cup and then follow that up with a third place in 2022. So I think it's
0: definitely a powerhouse given their size.
1: Tough way to go out.
0: And though. if we're gonna talk about that, we got to talk about Cabo Verde. I mean, dude, I've been trying to follow some of these, you know, now that I'm, you know, old adult working a 9-to-5, I can't always be following these day games, which is unfortunate. But
1: we got jobs.
0: I'm out here looking up, how badly did Spain beat Cape Verde in game one? Oh, look, 0-0 draw. Do we want to talk about Vitinha? The 40-year-old goalie, he's got like 20 million Instagram followers now. Like, shout out to him. And he put up, I mean, they just had a heck of a run. Literally, nobody beat them in 90 minutes in the whole tournament. And they played Spain. They played Argentina. I think they had somebody else.
1: Uruguay. I had the pleasure of watching that game, which was absolutely surreal, where they scored the first goal against Uruguay. But basically, when they go down 2-1, they end up scoring an amazing goal to equalize. And then they do that twice in the Argentina game. So really, it's been amazing. And they're one of those teams, just to mention, about teams that, like, were expected to get absolutely smoked. Be absolute doormats.
0: I mean, but a lot of people don't even know where Cape Verde is. I didn't. it's a small group of islands off the west coast of Africa.
1: You know, yeah.
0: Respect on Cabo Verde.
1: And it's got a big. I know there's a big diaspora in Massachusetts.
0: Oh really?
1: So they've been. Yeah.
0: That's cool. Did you hear their population?
1: No. What is it exactly?
0: 530K.
1: Yeah.
0: Is their population?
1: Well, I know that they're taking
0: toe to toe with Spain.
1: Yeah.
0: Uruguay and Argentina.
1: Yeah, I don't know if you knew this, but they've been getting a lot of their players kind of from that diaspora population in other countries, but they recruited their right back off LinkedIn. He was apparently playing in the English lower leagues.
0: A LinkedIn DM is crazy.
1: Yeah, and so they said, hey, we heard you, like, your dad was from Cape Verde. We need a right back. And
0: yeah,
1: so
0: I guess I got to update my LinkedIn, dude.
1: Well, yeah.
0: that's unbelievable, but yeah, It's been a lot of fun. I do want to give the last, we're coming up on a break here, but I do want to give the last little take to, we'll look at some, I think there's a few really really fun games coming up soon. And one of them is Mexico, England.
1: Yeah.
0: I'm watching that whole game for sure.
1: Yeah.
0: That is going to be a lot of fun.
1: In Mexico City.
0: Yeah.
1: In the Estadio Azteca.
0: Yeah.
1: At the elevation.
0: Yeah.
1: It's going to be something else.
0: And it's kind of similar to, I mean, it's not similar as, you know, on paper, you would put England multiple steps above Mexico. So it's not quite the same as U.S.-Belgium in that regard. But in a different regard, it's got a similar vibe to, like, Mexico's the only team other than Spain to not concede a goal yet. They've outscored their opponents 8-0. They're undefeated. They've got, you know, they've got an entire country behind them. They're playing at altitude.
1: Home field advantage.
0: They have as good of an advantage. I mean, I would argue they have better home field advantage by decent margin than the U.S. will tomorrow night. Or is it tomorrow night or it's Monday night? And then, yeah, tomorrow night. Sorry, tomorrow night is England and England and Mexico. And the thing is, England was very close to being out of this World Cup because DR Congo played great. I believe that was on Wednesday. They played awesome. They scored a goal early. They kept pushing. Their guy missed a chance like late in the first half. He missed a chance to go up 2-0, and I had this sneaking feeling. I was like, if you're gonna kill England, you need that goal. And who steps up towards the end? None other than Harry Kane, captain of England himself. What a guy. You know, he's been fun to watch for years too. I mean, as a casual fan, I knew who he was, and the second goal he scored to win that game was pretty unreal. I mean, he had no space at all, pivoted and immediately just short side snipe. It felt like, as a hockey fan, it felt like an Ovi snipe where it was just like, how are you shooting this up like top corner that quick?
1: Yeah. I think one quick thing to get in here before break. Another thing that's been really fun with this World Cup is the stars have been shining very bright.
0: Yes.
1: Which is like, you know, especially for the casual American soccer fan. It's not always like this in, you know, these matches. Sometimes the best player doesn't end up being the one to score the goal. Sometimes a lot of these games are 0-0 draws. But really the best players we've been seeing, like, scoring boatloads of goals, which has been a lot of fun, and playing in top form. So, like, I'm just looking at the golden boot rankings. Lionel Messi, near the age of 40, has 7 goals. Yeah. We've seen Mbappe for France. Obviously, that's a very dominant team. It's going to be very tough to beat them.
0: Yeah.
1: Harry Kane just played incredible in that game for England and has played great this whole tournament. He's got 5.
0: He straight up saved them. They were going to lose.
1: Yeah.
0: And he just put the team on his back.
1: Yeah. Absolutely. And one of my favorite players to watch in this tournament has been Erling Haaland, who is just like, I don't even know how to describe him. He's just he's a huge, huge Norwegian forward. And he just sprints like...
0: Yes, I don't mean this to be disparaging in any way to any group.
1: Careful, it's our first episode
0: back. He feels like a caveman came back from like the year, you know, from 100,000 years ago.
1: I'm glad you said it, not me, but yeah.
0: That's what he feels like.
1: No,
0: he's just tall, fast, strong, gigantic brow ridge, honestly. Like, he just goes in and he scores crazy
1: goals. You can tell he intimidates people, too. Yes. Like, when you pass it back to the keeper, yes, and you have this guy sprinting at you, some their brains just malfunction sometimes.
0: He's a scary guy. And did you see almost how apologetically he scored the game winner, their last game?
1: Yeah,
0: like, playing that well. It was a pass in the middle, and he just kind of got a little piece of it. It just trickled over the line, and he just kind of had this wry smile, like, sorry. Sorry, not much to do about it. But yeah, the Stars have been out for sure in the World Cup.
1: Yeah. I would honestly look out if I were, because they're playing Brazil in the round of 16.
0: Yeah.
1: Norway is obviously a huge underdog in that match. But I really like the way in the games that I've watched of them that they play very together and they know how, like, they have a game plan, a very set game plan. Find Haaland in spots where he can do something with it. So I think Brazil's been a little bit, even though they have the huge talent advantage on paper, they've been a little herky-jerky, and they really have to be on upset alert there. I think that's another game I would highlight in the round of 16.
0: Games. So games coming up in the round, there are some great games.
1: Yeah.
0: Because we got to wrap up this segment. But Paraguay and France are 0-0 in the 17th minute, so best of luck to Paraguay. I'll be honest, if I had to pick a favorite right now, I'd say France. They look insane.
1: Yeah, I think that they're...
0: Olise is crazy, Dembele is crazy, and you don't even mention Mbappe when you say those two names. So they're unreal. Brazil-Norway tomorrow at 4, that should be a great game. Mexico and England, tune in. That'll be a crazy environment. And then Portugal-Spain, how's that for a geographic rivalry? That'll be fun. That's Monday at 3.
1: Wow.
0: Monday night, it's USA-Belgium, and then Argentina and Egypt, Switzerland and Colombia are the last ones. I'm a little less worried about Switzerland-Colombia, but, like, good on them. They made it this far. Egypt's doing their thing. Mo Salah getting the job done yesterday in the penalty kick shootout. Mm-hmm. But it's been a lot of fun, and I would just say this. If anyone's listening and you haven't been tuning in to the World Cup, like, get in there.
1: There's still time.
0: This is easily the best World Cup I've fallen.
1: Last thing, Morocco, thank you so very much on July 4th knocking out Canada. You guys are also honorary Americans for today.
0: Yeah, USA, man. All right, well, we'll be back in a few minutes. We got a lot to talk about on the NBA free agency front. Ooh. Jake has a team near and dear to his heart that has been extra busy recently, and we're going to talk about that on the other end of this break. It's Not So Sunny in Oakland with Alex and Jake. We'll be back in a moment.
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0: Welcome back. It's not so sunny in Oakland today. I think we're going to get poured on when we get out of here. It's looking, Kathy's looking kind of ominous on this 4th of July afternoon. It's 4th of July 2026. The last thing I will say, I know we talked about World Cup for a while, but I remember hearing about this and just, can you imagine if the game that was being played right now in Philadelphia between Paraguay and France was England-U.S.? Can you imagine that?
1: I can't imagine it. I really actually can't imagine it. It would be...
0: That would be like one for literally the history textbook.
1: Maybe as high stakes as the original revolution.
0: Literally. Somebody... England was playing in Boston at one point, and they were, they had like a tough start to the game, and somebody tweeted like, yeah, the Brits usually don't do too well in Massachusetts, like historically. It's
1: I think they drew that game too. Yeah. But yeah.
0: Well, it's been fun, but you know, another thing that happened, I was texting you about, you know, things that we should talk about on this program because we're back, and something happened between your basketball team and the one you hate the most, and I'll let you explain because this is, it's wild. It's
1: crazy. Yeah, absolutely. So if anyone doesn't know, diehard Sixers fan, near and dear to my heart, and the first I heard of the big trade that they made was just my brother texting me and saying they've made a big trade. And just from the trauma of Sixers fans, my heart just dropped. I'm like, what did they do? And then I see it's with the Celtics, and my heart drops even further because they've kind of owned us for the most part, except for this last playoffs. But anyway, the trade ends up being they send Paul George and two first-round picks for Jaylen Brown. And to be honest, even though that the reaction has been pretty much overwhelmingly positive from Sixers fans and overwhelmingly negative from the Celtics fans, I was a little bit concerned just because Paul George was really one of our best players. You could argue our very best player in that playoff series against the Celtics. But when you think about it a little more, he's 36 years old. He's had a laundry list of injuries, a strange 25-game PED suspension last season. So you really just don't know how much of that great play is left in him. And then you look at a guy like Jaylen Brown. He's not exactly, you know, the NBA's had an analytics revolution, and he's not an advanced stats darling, which is, I guess, why teams lower his value so much. But was on the All-NBA second team last year, sixth in MVP voting, scored almost 30 points a game. I mean, it has to be considered a great value trade for the Sixers. It's hard to even understand from the Celtics why they want to send him to one of their biggest rivals.
0: And that's what I wanted to talk about for a second, because you would know better than me about that. Like, what I knew even before the trade, there was some friction between him and the organization. But like, what particular, like, do you know what started that? Like, what was the saga with Brown in Boston?
1: Yeah, well, I think in a lot of ways it was kind of an ego thing. Because basically, obviously, they win the 2024 NBA championship. Jaylen Brown, somewhat controversially, ends up with the finals MVP. Some people thought it should have been Tatum, whatever. But
0: Right. They were both really good at that.
1: They were. And Tatum ends up tearing his Achilles in the next season's playoffs. And I think after that, Jaylen Brown, it kind of became his team. And people didn't expect the team to do very well. He led them to 56 wins, which was kind of a surprise. But after that, I think he kind of thought that this was his team. But Tatum came back, and it immediately kind of became Tatum's team again. So I think he wants... the funny thing is, it seems like, you know, he kind of wants his own team. I don't know if Tyrese Maxey or Joel Embiid. So that could be interesting on this end of it. It might have been why his value is a little depleted, because people kind of think of him as a little bit of a prima donna. But surely that can't go wrong in Philly, right?
0: Yeah, nothing ever goes wrong with this. So talk to me about fit. Like, you're looking at, you know, Embiid. He's been not the healthiest, but honestly, recently he's been like quite good when healthy. You've got Maxey, obviously. You've got Edgecombe. Now you've got Brown. Like, what are you looking at as a Sixers fan to try to, like, surround this nucleus and try to move to the next level?
1: Yeah, well, the one thing that they have is scoring in spades. I mean, like I said, Jaylen Brown scored almost 30 points a game last season. Maxey's right there with them. They're kind of like the real Hooper roster, where they got, like, Anfernee Simons from the Celtics, too. He's another just kind of Hooper's Hooper, just another scorer, which is really big because Maxey was playing too many minutes last season. So they've gotten some good players to kind of support Maxey with his scoring and take some of the load off him, especially from a minutes perspective.
0: Yeah.
1: But I think to the second point of that, I won't take too long on my Sixers, but what they really needed, I think, was some obviously some defense and some facilitating, because although guys like Maxey and Edgecombe can pass the ball, they're not natural point guards, not natural passers. So I think a player like maybe the initials LBJ could fit in nicely.
10: Yeah, LBJ. That's a whole different scenario. I know he waited for. We're talking about LeBron.
1: Yeah,
10: he waited for his. This is a good father. This is good stuff. He waited for Bronny's contract to become guaranteed to tell the Lakers he doesn't want to be back. Which, I mean, that's thanks, yeah. Dad. That's a
1: that's man. Don't we all wish we had a dad that could get us an NBA contract, $2 million?
10: Yeah, I have it on good authority. My dad's listening. I don't know why he didn't guarantee me $2.3 million, Dad. I'm gonna need something about that. But yeah, good on him. And what's your take on, you know, he basically openly said to his agent, like, just peruse the NBA and find my best options. Like, yeah. He really is just trying to find anything.
1: And it's come out today. I just saw he's not planning on making a decision anytime soon. So this could drag out for a while.
10: Yeah. It's going to be a saga. I mean, it's LeBron. So.
1: I heard some people say that he should even wait until, like, midway through the season.
10: I heard people say that, too. Just let him chill and play golf and pull up in, like, you know, March and just go on a run.
1: Yeah.
10: I don't know. Do you think the team he joins now in this offseason will be his last?
1: It's tough to say, because I think based on his play, it really doesn't have to be his last season. Because he was actually still a very positive player for the Lakers. He won them a series against Houston. But I think at this point, he really has nothing else to prove in the game. So I do tend to think this will be his last season.
10: Yeah.
1: And I think he's going to end up going to Cleveland, just because I heard he's going to have, like, a documentary too. There'll probably be, like, some farewell tour where every time he goes to a new, so it's hard to imagine that in a different team's jersey than one he's played in the past.
10: It is hard to imagine that.
1: So I think he'll probably just end up going back to Cleveland, and they're a pretty competitive team as well. He can fit in there with.
10: That would be fairly sore, but let me ask you this, as a guy who's followed his career closer than I have, like, if he, let's say he goes to, like, I mean, I know we were talking about Philly. There's rumors about that. But just random team. Like, I'm not even adding this as fit. Let's just say he goes to the Thunder. I'm not saying, Nuggets. Like, he's just going to some random team. Like, when it's all, he plays 2 years for random team. They go to the playoffs. They have a couple of runs. They never win a championship. Like, when it's all said and done, where do you think LeBron's legacy lies in terms of, like, which team? Is it still always going to be Cleveland for you, do you think?
1: That's such a great question. It has to be Cleveland, though.
10: Yeah.
1: I mean, part of it is just because, too, like, he obviously won a championship in L.A., or, you know, maybe a championship asterisk. I don't know how much we count with the bubble. But, no, it's a championship. But there's so many great players that have played for the Lakers that he's just kind of one of those guys, to be honest.
10: He is.
1: And Miami, he was really only there for those 4 years, even though they won the two rings. So, but he's Mr. Cleveland.
10: He is.
1: Really, that whole state's their obvious greatest athlete of all time. So,
10: I mean, Steph's there too. I know Steph. Yeah, they were born in the same hospital, but
1: people are thinking he might go to the Warriors.
10: Which people are saying that would be ridiculous. Like that to me, I kind of understand that as like a almost like a betrayal of legacy. Like, how are you going to join the people? Who, it's not as bad as KD by no means, but like, and obviously they're not in their primes anymore either. But it is like, how are you going to team up with your nemesis from your prime, basically?
1: I mean, just even put that aside for a second. I think LeBron, even though, like I said, he's trying to have the documentary and the farewell tour and the legacy, I think he still would want to win.
10: Yeah.
1: And that team will not win. A team that old, they've got old Al Horford. They got old Porzingis.
10: The nursing home league team, the nursing home all-stars.
1: Oh, my gosh. I was thinking, like, after game 20, that team's trainer's office is going to look like a World War I infirmary.
10: Oh, boy.
1: Guys bandaged. Guys can't walk. AD's got too broke. Nah, it's not going to
10: bring Clay back. Bring Clay back on that team.
1: He might be too young.
10: Yeah, it'll be interesting to see. And I will say, as a neutral fan who doesn't really have a team myself, I do have to give the NBA credit. I really don't think it's that close. The NBA has the best offseason. It does. Like, it does. Because they're, like, truly, it feels like 40% of the league shuffles every offseason. Like, anything can happen in the offseason. It's wild. And I'm looking forward to see what happens with LeBron. And, you know, in a way, it's nice to not have a skin in the game and just be like, all right, what's happening next? We'll see where he ends up.
1: Yeah. I think part of the reason it's been like that is the way that they've done with the caps now. These teams are trying to avoid the aprons, and they've got these really high-priced stars that they end up just sending around the league. And yeah, fortunes can change drastically from... just from May to June, even when no basketball is being played.
10: Yeah. One last question for you before we pivot to America's pastime. It's America 250. We gotta talk a little baseball. But
1: that's true.
10: I'm just curious. What do you think? You know, we've got Luka and we've got Reeves over in LA. How do you think that team fares without LeBron next year?
1: Well, they made a. I feel like it's been very clear. From their offseason moves that they are now building around Luka, obviously, but that he's kind of even pulling the strings, maybe as, you know, telling the GM what he wants. So they paid out the nose for a big man. They got Walker Kessler from Utah. They end up giving two first-round picks and two swaps and then giving him a $130 million contract.
10: And so, I know Reeves got paid this offseason too, right?
1: He gets a big contract too. They're calling them the
10: Trace Lake Chase.
1: The Snowtime Lakers.
10: Oh my gosh, not Snowtime. That's wild.
1: I heard that's so good.
10: That's funny, though.
1: They're bringing it back to, they're going to move the team back to Minneapolis, perhaps. But no, I honestly don't really, I haven't really liked their moves. I don't think that they're real contenders, to be honest.
10: Do you think they're getting worse without losing LeBron and all that?
1: I think it's one of those things where they might end up being a better regular season team just because, you know, they're getting younger. And LeBron can't really give that, over the whole 82-game schedule at this point, the same effort. I think they're a worse playoff team, though.
10: Yeah.
1: And the thing about Kessler, their big acquisition, is I think he played like 6 games last season. He's had a lot of struggles with injuries. So I was really surprised with the huge commitment they made to him.
10: Must be nice. I mean, show up to work 6 out of 82 days and
1: you still get $130 million.
10: Yeah, that's not bad. Yeah, that's not bad.
1: No worries. But they have Bronny. They do have Bronny.
10: Hey, so he's not gone yet. He's not gone. Hey, Bronny. Maybe LeBron will wait for Bryce to show up and then he'll pick whoever drafts Bryce to end up on the team.
1: Arizona, actually.
10: Isn't it crazy how it went from like, oh, LeBron's just hanging on until Bronny shows up. And now they played together for a couple of years. It was like kind of ho-hum. And now he left. He left Bronny in L.A. He's like, yeah, I'll go to the next thing. It's fine. You know what I mean? Like, He really does just do what he wants.
1: I think Sixers need to trade for Bronny.
10: We're not going to talk too much about hockey today, but I do want to bring up because the Penguins did a very similar move to that. So there's a Jason Robertson of the Stars is like, he wants a big pay raise. The Penguins have a lot of cap space, and so people have been rumoring like we'll get a star in our prime to like kind of be the main guy while Sid like fades off into the sunset. And the funny thing was the Penguins acquired his brother. they traded for his brother. They got Jason Brothers' younger brother, Nick Robertson. And so people were like, oh, this is a great move because you're going to convince Jason to pull up. I don't know if Jason is happening, but Nick Robertson, welcome to the
12: welcome to the Penguins.
1: There's been some fireworks in hockey's free agency, too. It's worth mentioning that the Flyers offered, is that the...
10: Leo Carlson.
1: Yeah, Leo Carlson from the Ducks.
10: Ducks, yeah.
1: It was $18 million per year. Would that be the highest salary of all time?
10: I think it would. I mean, the NHL salary cap is also rising at a pretty high rate. So these contracts are going up and up and up. But that would be pretty groundbreaking. I think that's still up in the air.
1: The other thing, too, is I kind of forgot with NHL free agency, because I know in NBA it's just... You know, you can kind of tender these offer sheets and force other teams to match them, kind of put them in tough salary positions. But if the Ducks don't match that, the Flyers have to give up 4 first-round picks, which would be a choice.
10: That is a lot. That is a lot. That'll be interesting. We can talk a little more NHL stuff when the dust settles next week,
1: yeah,
10: hopefully.
1: Absolutely.
10: But we do got it. We got to bring up baseball. We got to bring up baseball. And the reason, I'll start with the reason why I've been avoiding it.
1: I'll clear out.
10: So I've been avoiding this topic. I really want the Pirates to win, and I did see early in the season. You know, they made a great trade for a current all-star and 2 other good pieces. They signed another current all-star to a 2-year deal, which for the Pirates, like, that was their first multi-year free agent hitting deal in like 15 years. No, since Russell Martin, and that's like the last time they made the playoffs. So they made some moves. They took their phenom shortstop 19-year-old or 20-year-old and signed him to the highest contract in team history. So they are trying. I will honestly give real credit to the organization. They are trying to win. And the crazy thing is they've succeeded. They have built a very, very good offense. They have one of the best offenses in the league. They've been right there with the Dodgers for runs per game for like all year. And the pitching has fallen all the way apart. Like, Skeens does not look the same. Their starters, Braxton Ashcraft has honestly been their best starter. He actually won today. Shout out to him. He's been solid. Their bullpen's been really bad. They have 17 blown saves on the year. And it's just like, it's just hard to watch. And the result is they got so much better on offense and they got so much worse with pitching. And I have a stat. I actually have the stat of the day. Hold on.
1: Oh,
10: we got the stat of the day.
13: It's the stat of the day.
10: This is an old clip. Shout out to Jason Earl. But with today's Pirates win, and shout out to the Redditor who I got this from on the game thread today. With the Pirates won today, making them 45-45. The Pirates this season have been 35-35, 36-36, 37-37, 38-38. 39-39, 40-40, 41-41, 42-42, 43-43, 44-44, and now 45-45. Mm. So, let's go get them tomorrow, I guess, boys. Like
1: 81-81, here
10: it's,
1: we come.
10: Yeah, this is it's just aggressively mediocre, and it's tough to see because it's like, it's crazy to watch your team get so much better. They really are so much better, especially on paper, than last year. I mean, they've had guys out. O'Neill Cruz has been out for the last month, and they've gotten guys off the shelf, and they're hit, like our other rookie, not Griffin, our other rookie. By the way, Griffin got hurt. Our other rookie, Esmerlin Valdez, randomly showed up, which, by the way, great new nickname for him. Esmerlin Valdez out of the DR. Esmerlin, you take the S out, Merlin. The magician, and he hits balls 460 feet, so the magician makes it disappear. Like, that's good stuff.
1: They've got another guy. I forget. It's like
10: Yostinson Garcia.
1: Yeah, they call him the password.
10: The password. Yeah, they've got fun rookies. They've got the reigning Cy Young Award winner, as we got thunder in the background.
1: Yeah.
10: We're getting out of here pretty soon here. But they've got everything has gone right on the hitting side except for health. But even the guys who are hurt, they've had good guys come in. And the pitching, they just can't win games. I mean, there have been multiple times where they've been up 6 runs and I don't expect them to win, and then I check later and they didn't win. Like it's you never feel safe. It never feels safe with this team, and it's unfortunate.
1: Yeah, I think we got another stat. You don't have to replay the stat of the day, but they're they're apparently the best team in baseball through 7 innings, and then the last 2 innings just don't go very well for them.
10: Yeah, it is unfortunate. They're pretty much every bullpen arm they've had has taken a step back. Their closer from last year, Dennis Santana, has gone from like elite to quite below average. He isn't always horrible, and that's the other thing. Sometimes like the Pirates have actually blown out teams a decent amount, which is what good teams usually do. Like they win by like 10 runs and then they'll lose by 1 the next game. But they when their pitchers have like a 10 run lead, lights out, no problem. Like, you know, 3 up, 3 down, no problem. When it's close, awful. So that is part of the reason I've been avoiding talking about baseball today. I'm just not even really that far in the mood. Like wake me up when the Pirates win 3 games in a row, or honestly even lose 3 games in a row. They haven't done either in like a month. They are just stuck in purgatory right now. They are in the doldrums.
1: Well, just like a summer's day in Oakland. When it rains, it pours with the Pirates, man.
10: It does.
1: That's just how it is.
10: Taking a look at the standings in general, you know what's new. The Brewers are 22 games over 500. The Cubs, shout out to Lucy, our trusted staffer here at WPTS. She's a Cubs fan. They're 10 over. The Cardinals weren't supposed to be good. They're 7 over. And the Pirates are now 3.5 games out of a wild card spot. So
1: yeah, that is one of it. Not to now it's gotten into Pirates bashing, but like it's so tough for them where the season where it's actually there's a lot of good things going on, and you might get some regression to the mean with that run differential stuff and everything. But
10: yeah,
1: it's tough that this is a season where they're actually really competitive. They're suddenly in the best division in baseball.
10: Yeah.
1: It's hard to believe.
10: It's rough. And the the Mets are 16 games under 500. They were supposed to be an NL powerhouse. They signed Juan Soto to an insane deal, and they're this bad. Like, the door is open. And it's, by the way, it's not closed. Like, the Pirates can definitely still make a run and make the playoffs. They're not out of it. But they need to start clicking, because on occasion when their pitching is good for 2 or 3 games in a row, that's when suddenly the offense goes quiet. They just have not been able to get it going. And to their credit, on the flip side of that, past versions of this team would have lost 10 games in a row by now with how bad the pitching is. The hitting has done just enough to keep them afloat and, you know, have that incredible streak of mid that they've been on for the last 20 games where they literally just win and lose and win and lose and win and lose. But they're going to need to make a run, and If not for their own sake, for my sanity, I think they need to. Can we win 8 out of 10 games at some point, fellas? Can we sweep a series against a bad team at some point? They got a tough schedule over the next few weeks too, so it's gonna be tough to see. I'm excited for the World Cup, kind of giving me something else to focus on, and so it's kind of like wake me up when the dust settles from that, and we'll see where the standings are.
1: That's fair.
10: Yeah.
1: Yeah.
10: Well, we're down to 5:58. We don't have much time left. Jake, this has been a lot of fun. We'll try to get more into – there'll be some hockey stuff to talk about. There'll be some – we could probably talk about more MLB stuff. The All-Star rosters are about to be revealed tomorrow, so we can talk about the All-Star game a little bit. And obviously, we'll have some more World Cup stuff to run or to talk about. But that's about it. You got anything you're looking forward to this week? I know we got some good World Cup games coming up. That's what I'm looking forward to for this.
1: Getting back in the World Cup. I'm just in a more meta conversation. I'm glad to be back. I'm very glad to get the invite from you to come back and do this again.
10: No problem,
1: it feels kind of surreal. Did not think I'd be back in this WPTS office, but it's been nice to be here with you.
10: It is good to be back. Shout out to Greg Weston. You know, I called him last month and he was like, "Oh yeah, you can come back on." And we have an opportunity to You know, get in. And when we get a little deeper into the summer, heading towards the fall, we'll preview some pit sports because I know that's what, people come to. Yeah, it'll be fun. We'll get to that in August. So that's all for our first week. Maybe it'll be sunnier in Oakland next week. We'll see what happens. We'll see you next week on WPTS.
1: Shout out to the real ones listening, man.
10: Shout out to the real ones, the day ones. And your student home for all things Pitt sports. I still remember the tagline.
1: Woo.
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1: Because I just wanted to keep calling me at night, all hours of the night, calling my husband, my brother, calling me every day. He's after me, and I was devastated. I was without a job, without a salary. I was trying to get unemployment, and I was told it first kicks in after a few weeks. And I was busy looking for another job, and I also have a heart condition, and I told him I have a heart condition. I said, here, take a few dollars. I'm sorry this happened to you, but just leave me alone. I'm not the person who deposited that check.
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This is WPTS Radio, and you are listening to Fill Me in DC with me, DJ Apsara. It is the weather. It is torturing me. It is currently 81 degrees outside. Currently, I believe it's a drizzle, but I biked up here in an absolute storm, and currently there is a severe thunderstorm warning and an extreme heat warning to go with it. Pittsburgh really said, if we want to celebrate the 4th of July, let's celebrate it right by sitting at home. I hope y'all are staying safe, staying warm, staying fed. And to match the gloomy weather of today, I have brought you some nostalgic Malayalam songs. So, for those who don't know, let's give you a little history. For those who don't know, I am Malayali. I'm from the South Indian state called Kerala. And I love the music from my state. But I don't get to hear it a whole lot out in the wild in Pittsburgh. So when I started filming in Desi, the core concept behind it, as you can, you know, sense from the title, it's supposed to be filmy music, it's supposed to be Desi music, so it's from cinema, and it is South Asian. And usually we don't get to do a lot of highlights because, again, it's just me on the show. Usually I have a guest, but I don't really have a lot of people helping me host the show. So it's mostly me hosting the show. So most of the time that there is a focus, it is a field that I'm very interested in. So today, I'm going to do that with nostalgia. And with my specific nostalgia, these are the songs that I grew up hearing on the radio, that I grew up loving. This episode is also dedicated to my mom, because I know she's been wanting to listen to some more of the classics. As she would say them, because I've been playing a little bit more indie artists, a little bit more South Asian American, South Asian diaspora artists, a lot more R&B, things like that. So my mom's not the biggest fan of that stuff, and she is my number one listener. So per her request, I have brought on Nostalgia PM, which is the theme for today. So it's the evening. It's chill. All these songs are chill to match the vibe, to have a chill, calm night. Hopefully the weather will listen to us. We'll listen to WPTS Radio and calm down herself. But we can't predict anything, can we? Actually, no. We have a weather app, so we can kind of predict it. You can't predict it in your mind. Predict it in your mind, though, so it doesn't count. You can't rely on technology there. But we can rely on technology today to cry our hearts out to some classic Malayalam music, and that's what I'm bringing you today. I hope you're excited. I'm very excited. We're starting off in the 90s, nice and strong. Most of this music is from the 90s, from the 80s, late 80s, mid 90s, some early 2000s, very few early 2000s, mostly 90s. It's going to be really fun. It's going to be very exciting. You will hear a lot of KJ Yeshudas. If you are a fan of Indian music, you know who that is. We will have MG Srikumar. If you know Malayalam music, you know who that is. If you don't know Malayalam music, if you've heard that one song from Dilse that has the little Malayalam preamble, then you know who MG Srikumar is. He's the guy who sung that. We have some K.S. Chitra. We have some... Oh my God, yeah. Yeah, that's the three main artists. That's the three main artists that we've been listening to today. Because they rule Malayalam cinema for the longest time, Malayalam music for the longest time. These are all songs from Malayalam films. And I will tell you after we listen to them. Let's jump into the first three songs. This is WPTS Radio, and you are listening to Filmy and Daisy.

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1: 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Happy biking!

Welcome, welcome, welcome back. This is WPTS Radio and you are listening to Filmy and Desi. So, for those who are joining us just now, and especially my mom, hi, Ammu, let's recap what our theme is for today. Our theme is Nostalgia PM. And I know I should go for like a general nostalgia vibe, but I'm going for a very personal nostalgia, which is the Malayalam radio that I grew up listening to. So I'm playing some of the classics that I grew up listening to and I grew up to love. Ammu, you were absolutely right. Old is gold. It is evergreen. These Malayalam hits are always sure to bring a tear to your eye, but still keep you feeling very happy and warm and cozy, which is what I think we need in this weather. There's still rain, there's still drizzle. Guys, it's gonna go on for another hour. I know, but guess what? WPTS is here to keep you company. So, let me tell you what songs you just listened to. And these titles are in Malayalam. I can't really translate them because it will take me forever to translate the exact idiom that these things come from and stuff. But also, be aware while I'm reading them out loud that the romanized written versions of the song's names in English don't match the original Malayalam pronunciations of it. So I might get tripped over some of the pronunciations, even though I am Malayali. I know. It's absolutely crazy, but I will do my best. Okay? Bear with me here. The last song you listened to was Vaishaga Sandhye. This was the male version sung by KJ Yeshudas. Yeshudas, if you don't know, is, oh my God, he is everything in Malayalam music. He is the name brand for anybody who listens to Malayalam music from 70s, 80s, 90s, 2000s, 2010s. Maybe even now. You know, I'm so sorry I don't keep up with Malayalam music as much right now because I am a big fan of these older classics, so I always go back to these. But yeah, KJ Yeshudas is the, you know, Lata Mangeshkar of Malayalam cinema. And that song was from the film Nadodi Kattu. This is a Mohanlal classic and Shobhana is also in it. So you know we love it. You know we love it out here. These are some legends in Malayalam cinema. Before that, we listened to Ambalapure by M.G. Srikumar and K.S. Chitra. This is from the film Advaitam. This is, I believe, also a Mohanlal film. Yes, it is. It is a Mohanlal film. I think Revati is also in this. So, you know, classics all around. Before that, we listened to Poonkaattinodum Kiligalodum Kadagal Cholli Nee. I know. Long title. Trust me, it took me an entire minute to type it up. And that is from the film. Again, bear with me. Remember, pronunciation can be hard because these written versions aren't written like the pronunciation. Poomaka Padil Ninneng Kaattu. So this song was sung by KJ Yeshudas and S. Janaki. I think you heard her voice in the end. Janaki's voice is just irreplaceable, always recognizable, classic in Indian cinema. With that, let's go into some more Yeshudas, some more K.S. Chitra. There's some Shyam in there. We're just gonna keep listening to Yeshudas. I'm so sorry. He defined Malayalam cinema. It's not my fault. Let's jump into it. This is WPTS Radio, and you're listening to Filmy and Desi.

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0: Hey, Dad. I've been pretty nervous lately. I don't know what to do.
1: Well, son, you're a fine kid and a tough galoot. I'm sure you'll do just fine. Here, why don't you listen to WPTS Radio?
0: Gee, thanks, Dad.
1: Of course, son. I love you.
0: I love you,

Hello, hello, welcome. This is WPTS Radio and you are listening to Filmy and Desi. Fun songs, right? I know they are. I can't hear you, but I'm expecting you to say yes because they're pretty good. You know what is kind of getting better? The Pittsburgh weather. It is currently 79 degrees outside. It's a bit cloudy. But in Oakland, it's actually looking a little bit brighter than what we've been dealing with for the past hour. I'm guessing the songs are working, guys. The songs might be bringing on better time. Watch me say this, and then in 2 minutes, a thunderstorm starts. The heat warning is officially over, the severe heat warning, and the thunderstorm warning is also officially over. It is a little bit windy outside. So if you, like me, got drenched in the rain because you were biking up to the studio in pouring rain, then this is the perfect weather for all of us people drenched in the rain to cool off, calm down, dry up. So that's going to be fun. In about an hour, we will be having our sunset at 8:53. So that is